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0: If you're a fan of the boys in claret and blue, mad about the baggies, or one of St Andrew's finest blue noses, then you can keep up to date with your favourite team's home games during your stay in hospital. 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
1: 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You may experience unfamiliar or intensified emotions as you navigate this challenging period. Many patients find that the side effects of cancer treatments improve after completing their treatment. However, some side effects may persist and cause long-term issues, while others, known as late effects, might not emerge until months or years later. Adopting a healthy lifestyle can aid in managing the late effects of cancer treatment and enhance recovery. It can also reduce the risk of other health conditions such as heart disease, diabetes, and strokes. We encourage you to consider ways to improve your overall well-being and long-term health. Our health and well-being events offer advice and information from experienced cancer professionals to help you lead a healthy and active life, including emotional, financial, and practical advice during this difficult time. These sessions, which are free of charge, allow you and your loved ones to learn about topics related to cancer. The events cover areas such as a healthy lifestyle, including diet, physical activity, sleep, fatigue, and emotional well-being, benefits and financial advice, information on treatments like chemotherapy and radiotherapy, coping with side effects of treatments, support groups. These sessions also offer peer support, connecting you with others who have experienced similar journeys, which can alleviate feelings of isolation and provide valuable coping strategies. By improving your understanding of your health, you can make informed decisions and set realistic goals for your recovery and well-being. Our events are held at the Queen Elizabeth Hospital Birmingham, Heartlands Hospital, Good Hope Hospital, and Solihull Hospital. 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We look forward to welcoming you.

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1 month ago today, I was happy as a lark. But now, I go for walks, to the movies, maybe to the park. I have a seat on the same old bench to watch the children play. You know, tomorrow's their future. But for me, just another day. They all gather around me. They seem to know my name. We laugh, tell a few jokes, but it still doesn't ease my pain. I know I can't hide from a memory, though day after day I've tried. I keep saying she'll be back, but today...

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0: Right, before we read any bedtime stories, we need to brush our teeth.
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5: So, there is a good reason why you always nag us.
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4: Extra money for staff to monitor that CCTV and to look at it. I hope it's not going to fall on neonatal nurses and children's nurses and midwives who have got more than enough on their plates already.
5: It's understood Andy Burnham will meet Donald Trump in New York next week. The Times are reporting the Prime Minister and the US President will come face-to-face on Tuesday at the United Nations General Assembly meeting. Authorities in Los Angeles say three people have died in a helicopter crash. The fire department says it came down in the Chatsworth neighbourhood just before 7 p.m. local time. Tottenham failed to win again as they crashed out of the EFL Cup 3-1 to Liverpool. Meanwhile, Arsenal beat Ipswich 4-2, with 16-year-old Max Dowman hitting the back of the net twice. Fulham, Brentford and Peterborough qualified for round four. And three support acts have now quit Ed Sheeran's American tour after rapper Macklemore was dropped over his pro-Palestinian comments. Aaron Rowe, Phineas and Lucas Graham have all announced they're withdrawing in solidarity with the rapper. That's the latest. I'm Stevie Shillinglaw.
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0: If you're a fan of the boys in Claret and Blue, Mad About the Baggies, or one of St Andrew's finest blue noses, then you can keep up to date with your favourite team's home games during your stay in hospital. 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

0: If you're a fan of the boys in Claret and Blue, mad about the Baggies, or one of St Andrew's finest blue noses, then you can keep up to date with your favourite team's home games during your stay in hospital. 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
3: From the Sky News Centre at 7, the Mayor of Los Angeles, Karen Bass, says she's absolutely devastated after a news helicopter crashed in a suburb of the city last night, killing at least three people. One other person is injured. The chopper was covering an earlier fatal collision between a car and a bus in the Chatsworth area of the city. Colleen Williams is a presenter at broadcaster NBC.
4: We knew we'd lost contact with our people out there. And we've just received the confirmation that, in fact, News Chopper 4 went down just before 7 o'clock tonight. We are going to take a couple of minutes to think about that, to process and to regroup.
3: A three-year-old boy remains missing after being separated from a family member in Suffolk. Noah, who's autistic and nonverbal, was last seen at a playground in Brantham yesterday. For the first time since taking office, Andy Burnham will meet Donald Trump face-to-face next week at the UN General Assembly in New York. They've spoken on the phone twice recently. Our political correspondent, Alex Rogers, says the relationship seems to have got off to a warm start.
5: Trump has praised Andy Burnham as a very nice guy, even if he tends to be on the liberal side. So the key thing going forward is to see how Andy Burnham manages the special relationship, especially when he has also signalled that he's more willing to take a direct approach to Donald Trump on areas where they disagree.
3: Wandsworth Council in South London has announced plans to increase council tax for some residents by 94% from next April. Councillors say they identified a shortfall of £84 million after a spending review. Those living in a small village in Oxfordshire will soon find out if they voted to break away from the UK. Residents of Piddington have held a referendum in protest against government plans to house more than 1,000 asylum seekers nearby. And Arsenal maintained their 100% winning start to the season after beating Ipswich 4-2 in the EFL Cup. That's the latest. I'm Tanya Snuggs.
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0: This is BHBN, and we've been entertaining patients in hospitals around the city of Birmingham since 1952. 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

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Keeping track of your thoughts and letting it all out is a great way to feel calmer and more connected. Say hi or introduce yourself to someone new. Why not make a new friend today? Give someone a smile. It might just make their day. Try and drink plenty of water. Staying hydrated will boost your mood. If you can, get on your feet, even just for a short walk. It's always great to keep moving. Look out of a window, or if you can, go outside. 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

0: If you're a fan of the boys in Claret and Blue, Mad About the Baggies, or one of St Andrew's finest blue noses, then you can keep up to date with your favourite team's home games during your stay in hospital. 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
1: 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Cancer and its treatments may cause various physical changes and significantly impact your emotional well-being and daily life. You may experience unfamiliar or intensified emotions as you navigate this challenging period. Many patients find that the side effects of cancer treatments improve after completing their treatment. However, some side effects may persist and cause long-term issues, while others, known as late effects, might not emerge until months or years later. Adopting a healthy lifestyle can aid in managing the late effects of cancer treatment and enhance recovery. It can also reduce the risk of other health conditions such as heart disease, diabetes, and strokes. We encourage you to consider ways to improve your overall well-being and long-term health. Our health and well-being events offer advice and information from experienced cancer professionals to help you lead a healthy and active life, including emotional, financial, and practical advice during this difficult time. 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The events cover areas such as a healthy lifestyle, including diet, physical activity, sleep, fatigue, and emotional well-being, benefits and financial advice, information on treatments like chemotherapy and radiotherapy, coping with side effects of treatments, support groups. These sessions also offer peer support, connecting you with others who have experienced similar journeys, which can alleviate feelings of isolation and provide valuable coping strategies. By improving your understanding of your health, you can make informed decisions and set realistic goals for your recovery and well-being. Our events are held at the Queen Elizabeth Hospital Birmingham, Heartlands Hospital, Good Hope Hospital and Solihull Hospital. 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
1: Here we are then. Good morning. Welcome to another day here on BHBN Radio. Wednesday the 16th of September, if you were wondering. Just gone 10 o'clock in the morning. Rich with you on The Morning Show through till 12. All our usual bits and pieces to get through between now and then. And as ever, you can get in touch, and I'll tell you just how you can do that in a little bit.

0: little bit of disco to get us going this Wednesday morning. Sylvester's You Make Me Feel Mighty Real. It's hump day today, isn't it? So that's to get you over the hump. Yes, morning. Welcome to another day at the HBN Radio. And where are you this morning? Because I like to know. I'm a bit nosy like that. Are you in one of the 8 hospitals across Birmingham and the Black Country? That's the Good Hope, Heartlands, Solihull, the QE, the Royal Orthopaedic, the Women's, the Midlands Met, or the Harbourne Hospital. Or if you're in Heartlands Care Home, Metchley Manor in Edgbaston, Swallows Meadow, Shirley, Claridge Place in Alton, Shenstone Courthales, though, in Bourneview in Bourneville. Everybody, welcome today. I hope you're as well as can be expected wherever you are. Morning to you as well if you're in the Rare Diseases Centre here at the QE, in the waiting room there, or the Discharge Lounge, or at home listening on the app, or the TV, or the smart speaker. We are everywhere these days, aren't we? But wherever you are, as I said, we'd love you to get in touch. 07519 694 698 is our WhatsApp number. Or if you prefer a text, it's the same number, 07519 694 698. Or you can call me, 0121 471 4774. You might need to leave a message if you call, but I'll get to you, I promise. If you're in Good Hope, Heartlands or Solihull, press the button on the bedside unit that says Hospital Radio, and you get straight through to me. Or if you're listening on the app, just press the button on the screen that says Message to the Studio. There's so many ways to get in touch. Looking for your requests, your dedications, your hellos, your thank yous, your moans and groans, whatever it might be, we're here for you. We certainly are. Every weekday morning between 10 and 12 on the morning show, loads to cram in. Joy Bourne's here in a little while in the radio kitchen. And she's going to teach us how to cook something with raspberries this morning. I don't know quite what, but we'll find out. Get your pen and paper ready so you've got the ingredients you can write down and the instructions. And then once she's dusted off and washed her hands, she'll be telling us what's on at the theatres across Birmingham for October, so you can plan ahead for next month. And then she's back. She's so busy, that Joy Bourne. Second hour, she's talking newspapers. Newspapers for the Blind. It's their 50th anniversary this year, and she's talking all about that. We've got the Music Diary as well, don't forget, in the second hour, when we have a look back on what's happening on this day in music history. So there's loads and loads to get through. Some good tunes for you. But like I say, if you fancy a specific tune, give us a call.
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it's Elsie. Are you ready for love? Harry Styles before that, late night talking. He's just announced another few days at Wembley next year. As if he's not done enough at Wembley. There must be some people that haven't seen it. Can't be many, though. Oh, let's have a look at the weather, shall we? What's the headline? It says, feeling fresher with sunshine and showers. Oh, there we go. Mixture of sunshine and showers today, mostly frequently in the morning. It'll turn gradually cloudier from the west, though, in this evening. So we're going to get some cloud, then some sunshine, and then some more cloud tonight, but then light winds. But the temperatures average for the time of year, 18 degrees today, so not too cold. The cloud will thicken more overnight, though, and we should get some possibly locally heavy rain into the early hours, and it'll be a bit breezier, but again, remaining very mild. Minimum temperature overnight, 13 degrees. And then tomorrow, it looks like the odd shower, maybe. But plenty of sunshine, and again, 18 degrees. So not too bad for, what is it now, the middle of September. Goodness me. Morning to Brummy Pete. He's been in touch. He's had an earworm in his head for days, he tells me. And he's been racking his brain trying to think of the name of the song. And this morning, it came to him. So he said, can you play it for me? Go on, then. Let's put the earworm straight back in, shall we?

0: Ultravox and Vienna, famously kept off the number one back in 1981 by Joe Dolce and Shut Up Your Face. Do you remember that? That's especially for Brummy Pete in Wales. He's been racking his brain for days trying to think of the song that was going around in his head. And it'll be still going around in your head now, won't it, mate? Hopefully that clears it out for you. Thanks for getting in touch. Great to hear from you again, mate. Joy Bourne's in the radio kitchen. She's on the way, coming very, very soon.
1: Receiving a cancer diagnosis can be a life-changing event for you and those around you. Whether you've recently been diagnosed, are currently undergoing treatment, finishing treatment, or supporting a friend or family member with cancer, we're here to support you. Cancer and its treatments may cause various physical changes and significantly impact your emotional well-being and daily life. You may experience unfamiliar or intensified emotions as you navigate this challenging period. Many patients find that the side effects of cancer treatments improve after completing their treatment. However, some side effects may persist and cause long-term issues, while others, known as late effects, might not emerge until months or years later. Adopting a healthy lifestyle can aid in managing the late effects of cancer treatment and enhance recovery. It can also reduce the risk of other health conditions such as heart disease, diabetes, and strokes. We encourage you to consider ways to improve your overall well-being and long-term health. 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The events cover areas such as a healthy lifestyle, including diet, physical activity, sleep, fatigue, and emotional well-being, benefits and financial advice, information on treatments like chemotherapy and radiotherapy, coping with side effects of treatments, support groups. These sessions also offer peer support, connecting you with others who have experienced similar journeys, which can alleviate feelings of isolation and provide valuable coping strategies. 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

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Now, have you got your pen and papers ready? Listen carefully. Joy Bourne is in the radio kitchen. She's waiting for us over there. Get the technology to work. Oh, yes, we're good to go.

Here in the radio kitchen today, I have a recipe that I was given by friends I met at my children's preschool playgroup more years ago than I care to remember. A raspberry bomb. The advantage of this pud is that it can be prepared well in advance and there is no oven involved. Of course, that also means that it's not a last-minute recipe. My raspberry bomb makes enough for 8 nice portions. I'm making this today to put in my freezer for future use. To make this, I have 3 bowls. A 2-pint pudding bowl for freezing the raspberry bomb in, a medium bowl to whip the cream in, and a large mixing bowl to combine the ingredients, plus a small lidded pot for the reserved puree. I have 350 grams of frozen raspberries, which I've defrosted, spread out on a large plate. They don't take too long to thaw. The first job is to push the raspberries through my sieve with a wooden spoon to get as much puree from them as I can, then discard the pips. I'm going to do this into the pudding basin. It will take me 5 or 6 minutes to achieve.

If you like, you can add a couple of tablespoons of medium sherry to the raspberry puree to achieve a more grown-up taste. But it's completely optional and I'm not using sherry today. Puree done, it's time to whip 450ml of double cream in the medium bowl, taking great care not to overbeat it. It should hold a shape but not be too thick. Now I'll break up 6 meringue nests into my large mixing bowl. The pieces should not be too small, so break each nest into 4 to 5 bits. I just need to spoon the cream into the large mixing bowl with the meringue. I mix them together very gently to coat each piece of meringue. Then I'll trickle 3/4 of the raspberry puree over the cream and meringues and very gently combine the mixture. Now, the aim is to achieve an evenly distributed ripple effect, not to create a thoroughly combined pink mass. Knowing when to stop stirring is the key. I'll pour the remaining raspberry puree into the small pot and freeze it alongside the raspberry bomb. The mixing's complete, so I'll spoon the mixture into the pudding basin. Note that there's no need to wash out any remaining raspberry puree from that basin. The good news is it fits my basin exactly. So, all I need to do now is to cover the pudding basin completely with foil.

0: and a freezer bag and pop it into the freezer with a small pot of puree. This needs to be frozen for at least 6 hours. When I do serve the pud, I'll remove it from the freezer, take it out of the freezer bag and foil, and then place the pudding basin carefully into warm water for 30 seconds, inverting the raspberry bomb onto a large plate for an hour before serving in slices. Likewise, the small pot of puree can be left on the kitchen counter to defrost, then used as a topping for each slice. It's best to leave the basin in place until just before serving. The pudding should drop out when the basin is lifted. A raspberry bomb is best eaten on the day it is defrosted, but will keep for 24 hours in the fridge if there's any left. Okay, pencils at the ready. Here are the ingredients again for my raspberry bomb. You will need 350 grams of raspberries, fresh or frozen, 2 tablespoons of medium sherry, but this is optional, 450 ml of double cream, and 6 meringue nests. So that's my raspberry bomb recipe, a sweet treat loved by children and adults alike. Thank you for joining me in the Radio Kitchen. Bye until next time.
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0: Not sure if that's still number one. It's been number one for about 20 odd weeks. It might still be there, I don't know. Sam Fender, Olivia Dean, and Rain Me In. It's the morning show on BHBN Radio. And Brummy Pete's been back on. The raspberry recipe joy that you just did there reminded him of days gone by when he used to live in Brum. And somebody scrumping the raspberries off their bushes in their back garden. It's not very good, is it?
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0: S Club 7, of course. Bring it all back. Now, Joy's rapidly tidied up the kitchen as we speak. And she'll be back with us in just a little while, telling us all about the theatres and what's on in October. I'd just say, give that lady a medal.
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0: ELO, of course, and Living Thing. Obviously not touring or performing live anymore themselves, but there's loads of great tribute acts to ELO. Hunter Mountain, it's a great night out. Right, she's nearly ready, I think. She's cleaned the kitchen. She's sitting down, getting her breath, glass of water. Bit of, oh, look, hang on, what's that? Bit of flour on the end of your nose? Don't worry about that. Just tell us what's on at the theatres.
1: Welcome to BHBN's guide, detailing what's on at Birmingham's biggest theatres, namely the Hippodrome, the Repertory Theatre and the Alexandra Theatre. First, let's look at what's on offer at the Hippodrome in October. Well, it is the Royal Ballet with a classic Swan Lake. This continues its run until the 3rd of October. Then, Beverly Knight comes to the Hippodrome with Sylvia. About Sylvia Pankhurst, that's the middle daughter of suffragette Emmeline Pankhurst. Sylvia spearheaded a movement to improve the lives of working women. The hip-hop-hopping musical score will get your feet twitching. See it at the Hippodrome from the 6th to the 10th of October. Then Bally is back at the Hippodrome on the 13th of October for 1 week, but Bally of a different kind. Matthew Bourne presents The Car Man, loosely based on the 19th century opera Carmen by Bizet. Sure to be a dance thrill. Comedy next, Just One Night on the 18th of October, Stuart Lee versus the Man Wolf. Stand up like no other for strictly an over 14 audience. In for a week from the 20th of October, the much-loved and universally acclaimed Blood Brothers return to the Hippodrome. It's the story of twins that grow up separately with very different lives. I don't know a soul who doesn't love it, so if you've not seen Blood Brothers, do get yourself a seat. For the rest of the month of October and into November, the musical Cats fills the stage at the Hippodrome. This is a new production which should make interesting viewing. On to the Repertory Theatre then. What's happening there in October? Well, from the 8th to the 12th of October, the Rep hosts the Birmingham Literature Festival. This has world-class writers in our city and champions writers from across the region. Check out the programme of events on the Rep website. Then, on the 20th of October, winter begins at the Rep with its usual visit from The Snowman. This delightful and universally loved production continues until the 1st of November. Right, what does the Alexandra Theatre have on offer this October? The 30th anniversary tour of Lord of the Dance continues until the 3rd of October. Exciting Irish dancing, so swift and synchronised, it boggles the mind. A show to earmark for sheer entertainment. From the 6th to the 17th of October, the new musical Burlesque treads the boards at the Alex. I don't know this one, it has me interested and I might just give it a go. Sir Lenny Henry is in for just one night on Monday the 19th of October with his show Still at Large. Seats are few and far between. Good luck with getting one. For one night on the 20th of October, Queens with a Z pops in billed as the Battle of the Divas. Expect big hair, big voices and lots of ladies singing power ballads. Comedy then returns to the Alex on the 21st of October. Jonathan Pye with his show The End of the World, according to Jonathan Pye. More comedy then, but this time from Russell Howard with his show Don't Tell the Algorithm. That's from the 22nd to the 25th of October. Last up in October at the Alex, and well timed for Halloween, I must say, is the play Paranormal Activity. Direct from the West End, it's played to sold-out houses. It comes highly recommended to the Alex and includes some brand new special effects. The age advice on this one is 15+. So that's what's on offer in October. Take your pick and enjoy. At this time of the year, I like to remind you to think about the Christmas offer. If you want tickets, especially reasonably priced tickets, it's time to look up and book up your seats. So I'll quickly let you know what will be on. The Hippodrome, of course, has a panto. This year it's Sleeping Beauty, featuring Max Slack and Rylan. The Rep has a production of my favourite children's story, Peter Pan, from the 18th of November until the 17th of January. And at the Alex, the Christmas show is Mean Girls, from the 14th of December to the 2nd of January. So, pay your money and take your Christmas choice, but do it soon to avoid disappointment. That's all for now. Until next time.
0: Thank you, Joy. Go and have a rest now.

Gabrielle and Dreams. I know Pete Joy does an awful lot at the radio station, but she doesn't do that ad break for the Severn Trent Water. No, that's not Joy. Almost it for the first hour. Tanya's waiting with patiently to bring us the news at 11 o'clock. We'll be back in the second hour with loads more, including the music diary. Joy's back again talking newspapers. And we've got a couple of songs just to commemorate the fact that it's the anniversary that David Bowie changed his name from David Jones to David Bowie. Bit of nonsense, you know, but, you know, that fills the time, doesn't it? How about a big Pet Shop Boys to take us to the news?

0: Welcome back to the second hour.
1: Michael Jackson.
0: What? And his four brothers. Jackson 5 back in their day, wasn't it then, at that point? And they want you back, they do. Oh, yes, they do. Oh, let's cool it down a little bit, shall we? Yes, we're back for the second hour. Thank you for joining us. Wherever you are in one of the 8 hospitals across Birmingham in the Black Country, or the partner care homes, the Heartland Yardley, Metchley Manor in Edgbaston, Swallows Meadow in Shirley, Claridge Place in Alton, Shenstone Court, Halesowen, and Bourneview in Bourneville. A special good morning to Metchley Manor. They just had a refurb there. Looking very, very sprunky, as Bill Waldron would say. If you're in the rare diseases waiting room, good morning to you as well. Likewise, if you're in the discharge lounge at the QE, hello. Or listening at home on the app. I'm talking to you, Phil Matthews. Good morning. Chilling out this morning. Cup of coffee on the go. I'm going to say a cake, but you're not allowed them anymore, are you? Thank you for your information, Phil. We played Sam Fender earlier on. And Olivia Dean with Rain Me In. And I said that was the number one. Well, it's not anymore, because Phil's just informed me. Sienna Spyro, Great Expectations. So we'll be having a listen to that in a minute. Also got the music diary on the way. And Joy Bourne is talking newspapers. And don't forget to get in touch if you fancy a request or dedication, because as ever, we're here for you.
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0: There you go. That's the current number one for you. Sienna Spyro. Great Expectations. The previous one, Rain Me In, was there for 24 weeks. Goodness me. But not an unpleasant song, that one. I quite like that one, to be fair. Right. Now, listen, while that was playing, I reached under the desk and I got out the music diary. It's quite dusty. So if I sneeze, please bear with me. So here we are, I opened it to today's page. Today being the 16th of September.
1: Well, my daddy left home when I was 3, and he didn't leave much to Ma and me, just this old guitar and an empty bottle of booze.
0: And on the 16th of September 1969, Johnny Cash was at number one on the Billboard Country Singles chart with A Boy Named Sue. A song that tells the tale of a young man's quest for revenge on his father, who abandoned him at 3 years of age and whose only contribution to his entire life was to call him Sue.
1: Giggle and I'd get red and some guy'd laugh and I'd bust his head. I'll tell you, life ain't easy for a boy named Sue.
0: Skip forward to 1977 and some very sad news. We lost Mark Bolan on the 16th of September 1977.

Yes, Mark Bolan was killed in a car crash when his car hit a tree on the way home. He was a passenger in the car. His girlfriend was driving and she escaped with some serious injuries. But we lost a legend in Mark Bolan on this day in 1977. In happier news... Hey.

On the 16th of September 1998, at Sotheby's Auction Room, a notebook belonging to former Beatle roadie Mal Evans and containing the lyrics to Hey Jude sold for £111,000. Don't be afraid. And at the same auction, a two-tone denim jacket belonging to John Lennon went for £9,500. The minute you let her under your skin. Right the way forward to 2022 now.

Robbie Williams was at number one on the UK album chart with 25, his album. And in doing that, he broke the record of Elvis Presley, in as much as he became the solo artist with the most number one albums, beating Elvis's 13. He went to 14. Not quite making it to 15, though, which is the record of all time from the Beatles, of course. So I softly slip away. I'm sure he's got no regrets. Let's have a look at the birthdays now, shall we? And today we say a very happy birthday to David Bellamy from the Bellamy Brothers. He's 76 today. Such hits as If I Said You Had a Beautiful Body, Would You Hold It Against Me? And of course, their 1976 number one, Let Your Love Flow. Happy birthday, David. Not the one with the beard, the one from the Bellamy Brothers.

0: Bellamy Brothers, Let Your Love Flow, especially for David Bellamy. Not the one with the beard that used to say, whoop on me grape nuts and all that business. No, not him. David Bellamy from the Bellamy Brothers, Let Your Love Flow. And if it's your birthday today, a very happy birthday to you from all of us here at BHBN Radio. And if you fancy a tune, you know what to do for your birthday. 0121 471 4774 gets you to me and I'll play a tune for you for your birthday. Can't say fairer than that now, can I?
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0: Well, that's the wonderful Ella Langley. And that's called Be Her. We like her at VHBN Radio with you. Coming up, Joy Bourne is talking all about talking newspapers. It's their 50th anniversary this year. Newspapers to help the blind.
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0: Holly Murs, dance with me tonight. It's BHBN Radio, it's Wednesday morning, if you've not realised it. Nearly 11:30, not quite. Just gone 25 past, if you want to be more accurate. And Joy Bourne's here now, and she's talking newspapers.
1: Today on BHBN, we have John Ray. Now, John is from the Talking Newspapers. Talking Newspapers, you might ask, what on earth is that? Well, it's for people that are blind and can't read the newspapers. So, Talking Newspapers, do it for them and help them out in every respect, including sending equipment to play those newspapers on. Hello, John. How are you today?
2: Very well, thank you. Thank you for inviting Talking Newspapers onto your programme.
1: Well, it's lovely to have you in. John, I think first it might be interesting if you told us a little bit of a potted history about Talking Newspapers to get us going on the subject.
2: Well, Talking Newspapers started in the early 1970s in Aberystwyth, where somebody at the university there came up with the idea of providing recordings of local news to people who are blind or visually impaired. And at that time, the medium was these great big reel-to-reel tapes in metal boxes that some of your listeners may be familiar with. Birmingham Talking Newspapers started in 1976, which means that 2026 is our 50th anniversary year, and we're particularly proud of that fact.
1: Right, well, that would mean that it was probably cassettes, was it, that you were using at that time?
2: Well, I wasn't around at that time, but I think it was cassettes, and we've graduated from cassettes onto USB memory sticks. And, of course, in addition to that, you can now access what we record on both the internet and on the app on your phone.
1: Well, that sounds a little bit easier than reel-to-reel, doesn't it, quite honestly? And also, really, cassettes as well. My mum was blind and she enjoyed Talking Newspapers tremendously, but she got them on cassette and sent them back in the post. Do you still do the post?
2: We still do the post. For people who prefer to play a USB stick on a little player, we send out the USB sticks in little pouches through the general post. That's all free, and they listen to it on their player. The player is provided free as well, and then after they finish with it, put it back in the pouch, send it back to us all free through the normal post office service. I'm keen to stress that everything we do for the listener is completely free, and all the staff at Birmingham Talking Newspapers are volunteers, and there's no salaries involved for anyone.
1: So you haven't got to pay for an app, you haven't got to pay for anything to play the newspapers on, nothing like that. It just comes to you and away you go.
2: Exactly.
1: Yeah. So tell me how you became involved, John.
2: Well, I'm a fairly recent volunteer. I was fortunate enough to retire early, and I volunteered for a number of the different things and worked in prisons and schools. And then I saw a notice requesting volunteers for Talking Newspapers, and I went along and did some readings on a weekly basis, and then got involved in this publicity marketing campaign we're on in our 50th anniversary year, looking for more listeners.
1: Because the trouble is, of course, people that are blind can't see posters, so it is more difficult for you to advertise to them.
2: It is, that's very true. We have tried posters, but that didn't really work. We've had good success with contacting the eye care liaison officers in all the main Birmingham hospitals, who've been very good at... these are people who often are first contact with patients who have had some bad news about their sight, and they have all been very good at forwarding potential listeners to us. We're working with other charities such as Focus, and possibly Thomas Pocklington in the future. And we're also working with Queen Alexandra College in Harborne, who have a fantastic reputation of teaching

0: students who are blind or visually impaired.
1: So what you're relying on is word of mouth, and also hopefully somebody listening today might know of someone or be somebody that can benefit from talking newspapers.
0: That's exactly right. We're trying to raise our profile within the Birmingham area, and as you say, that's quite difficult to do directly to people who are blind. But anybody listening to this who has a visual impairment, they could contact us. Or if you're listening and you think you have a relative or friend who may benefit from Birmingham Talking Newspapers, that would be great if you could put us in contact.
1: Right, so let's drill down a little bit into exactly what Talking Newspapers does. What articles do you choose? How do you choose it?
0: Okay, well, we record a mixture of local news, not national news, local news in the Birmingham area. Some of it serious and some of it a bit more light-hearted. Some of it sport, some of it something else. And in addition to that, we do record as well magazine articles. We do history talks. And occasionally we do interviews with people that we think our listeners might find interesting. For example, we interviewed Blind Dave, who is well known to a number of people for his fantastic efforts in marathon running and raising hundreds of thousands of pounds for charity. And we have also interviewed a couple of the students at Queen Alexandra College, speaking about their personal experiences of blindness and how they're managing to overcome some of their obvious problems in terms of education.
1: Well, John, you know, those sort of articles, the ones that don't hit the national news, don't hit even the local news on television, were what my mum was always most interested in. And she really thrived from her experience of using talking newspapers. So I would encourage people to have a go, give it a go. It's really simple, easy to get hold of and use. So do give it a go. And if you'd like to contact Talking Newspapers, well, the Birmingham branch, all you've got to do is Google Birmingham Talking Newspapers and you'll get directly information to get in touch with them. Or there's a telephone number, 0300 330 1404. John, thank you ever so much for talking to us about the Talking Newspapers. Good luck to you with your campaign. We hope that it pays dividends for everybody's benefit. And I'll give those contact details again. Google Birmingham Talking Newspapers or you can telephone 0300 330 1404.
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0: Travis Flowers in the Window. And we had Billy Ocean, Love Really Hurts Without You before that. And then Joy was talking all things about talking newspapers. Very interesting that was. What a great service they provide.
1: Let's watch the flowers grow.
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0: From the movie Mamma Mia, that one.
1: I wanted to know some more.
0: It's Amanda Sonnenfeld with Honey Honey.
1: Now I'm about to see what you mean to me.
0: And if you like a bit of songs from the movies or the musicals, we've got just the thing for you this afternoon between 2 and 4. Stage and screen, 2 hours of musical and silver screen soundtracks. And that's not all for the rest of the day. Oh, no. Oh, no, no, no. 6 o'clock, Words and Music with Brian Henderson. Topical conversation and discussion with Brian. Then at 7, Warren Thomas is here with the Royal Orthopaedic Hospital requests. So if you've given a request in and you're in the Royal Orthopaedic, Warren will play it for you between 7 and 8. And then 8 o'clock, Kids Doug Jackson in the chair for the Wednesday evening show. He's well worth a listen. He's ever so clever. He's quite funny as well, to be honest with you. And he's taking your requests and dedications as well on all the usual numbers between 8 and 10. 10 o'clock then, it's the Soul Train with Pete Bayliss, the best in soul from the 60s, 70s and 80s. And then at 11, some late night love to ease you very gently into Thursday morning. I have to think what day it was tomorrow then.
2: 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Keeping track of your thoughts and letting it all out is a great way to feel calmer and more connected. 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Why not make a new friend today? Give someone a smile. It might just make their day. Try and drink plenty of water. Staying hydrated will boost your mood. If you can, get on your feet, even just for a short walk. It's always great to keep moving. Look out of a window or if you can, go outside. Take in the fresh air and feel the sunlight. 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
0: Right, today's the anniversary that David Bowie changed his name from David Jones. So a couple of songs to sort of reflect that.
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0: Well, to be honest, the first one absolutely reflects that. It's David Bowie and Changes.

0: There you go. A couple of songs that sort of reflect the fact that David Bowie changed his name today in 1965. From David Jones to David Bowie. He didn't want to clash with the guy from the Monkees, David Jones. That's why he did it. So we played David himself with Changes. And this is the Pistol Annies with Got My Name Changed.
1: I got my name changed back.
0: Sort of linked, isn't it?

And that is almost it for another week. Thank you for your company. Thank you for getting in touch. If you're in hospital, get well soon. Get home to your families, wherever you are. Have a great day. Golden Hour is coming up after the news at 12. So keep it BHBN, won't you? Shalom after the news. Ta-da. When you

0: going out with him?
1: Well, there she is. Let's ask her.
0: Betty, is that Jimmy's ring you're wearing?
1: Mm-hmm. Gee, it must be great riding with him.
0: Is he picking you up after school today?
1: Mm-mm.
0: By the way, where's Jimmy?

0: If you're a fan of the boys in Claret and Blue, Mad About the Baggies, or one of St Andrew's finest blue noses, then you can keep up to date with your favourite team's home games during your stay in hospital. 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
0: So hush, little baby, don't you.

This has got to be the saddest day of my life. 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I want to remember you just like this. Let's just kiss.

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0: What's playing at the Roxy? I'll tell you what's playing at the Roxy. A picture about a Minnesota man so in love with a Mississippi girl that he sacrifices everything and moves all the way to Biloxi. That's what's playing at the Roxy.
1: What's in the Daily News? I'll tell you what's in the Daily News. Story about a guy who bought his wife a small ruby with what otherwise would have been his union dues. That's what's in the Daily News.
0: What's happening all over? I'll tell you what's happening all over. Guy sitting at home by a television set who used to be

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You'll visit hospital wards to meet with patients before presenting their requests. Our studios are at the Queen Elizabeth Hospital, so your own transport would be helpful. You'll need to be motivated and show a high level of commitment. You must be over 18 years old, and as well as broadcast training, you must be prepared to undergo NHS online volunteer training and have a DBS check. 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
0: Did I? Well, I'll tell you again. When sailing out from Liverpool and bound for sunny Indra, be sure your cabin's portside or the sun is gonna singe ya. And when you're sailing home again, the starboard side's for you. 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Oh, the posh, posh, travelling life, the travelling life for me. 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

0: If you're a fan of the boys in Claret and Blue, Mad About the Baggies, or one of St Andrew's finest blue noses, then you can keep up to date with your favourite team's home games during your stay in hospital. 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

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When there's hardly no day, nor hardly no night, there's things off in shadow and off way in light. On the rooftops of London,

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0: If you're a fan of the boys in claret and blue, mad about the baggies, or one of St Andrew's finest blue noses, then you can keep up to date with your favourite team's home games during your stay in hospital. 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
0: What? Have an instructor here at noon.
2: Oh, and get that Don Budge fellow if he's available.

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The gentle sex was made for man to marry, but

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But with a little bit...

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1: 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Cancer and its treatments may cause various physical changes and significantly impact your emotional well-being and daily life. You may experience unfamiliar or intensified emotions as you navigate this challenging period. Many patients find that the side effects of cancer treatments improve after completing their treatment. However, some side effects may persist and cause long-term issues, while others, known as late effects, might not emerge until months or years later. Adopting a healthy lifestyle can aid in managing the late effects of cancer treatment and enhance recovery. It can also reduce the risk of other health conditions such as heart disease, diabetes, and strokes. We encourage you to consider ways to improve your overall well-being and long-term health. Our health and well-being events offer advice and information from experienced cancer professionals to help you lead a healthy and active life, including emotional, financial, and practical advice during this difficult time. These sessions, which are free of charge, allow you and your loved ones to learn about topics related to cancer. The events cover areas such as a healthy lifestyle, including diet, physical activity, sleep, fatigue, and emotional well-being, benefits and financial advice, information on treatments like chemotherapy and radiotherapy, coping with side effects of treatments, support groups. These sessions also offer peer support, connecting you with others who have experienced similar journeys, which can alleviate feelings of isolation and provide valuable coping strategies. By improving your understanding of your health, you can make informed decisions and set realistic goals for your recovery and well-being. Our events are held at the Queen Elizabeth Hospital Birmingham, Heartlands Hospital, Good Hope Hospital, and Solihull Hospital. For more information or to join one of our health and well-being events, please contact us at 0121 371 3539 or email us at cancerinfo@uhb.nhs.uk. We look forward to welcoming you.
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5: I never thought of myself as the givinter. But I guess I am. I cook my housemate an extra delicious pot of stew after a long night shift. And I give blood when I can. 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Like the life of my little cousin, Jace, who suffers from sickle cell. But you wouldn't know that by how cheeky he is. 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
4: From the Sky News Centre at 6, some breaking news, and police in Suffolk say the body of a child has been found in the search for a three-year-old boy. Noah Woods, who was non-verbal and partially deaf, went missing from the village of Brantham yesterday afternoon. Superintendent Tom Pearce says a body was discovered in Decoy Pond.
5: Formal identification has yet to take place, but the family of Noah Woods have been informed of this development. The discovery of the body is currently being treated as not suspicious, but unexplained.
4: Hundreds of volunteers have been involved in the search. Higher fuel prices and airfares pushed up by the Iran war have seen inflation rise again. The rate of price rises hit 3.1% in August. The Prime Minister says next month's budget will be challenging, but he insists it will address the cost of living.
6: It's why VAT will come off electricity bills in a few weeks' time. It's why we're taking action on bus fares and other things, just to give people that little bit of help, and that will need to continue. But there's a lot of resilience in the British economy.
4: Two senior army officers have been cleared of failing to deal with allegations made by a teenage soldier who later took her own life. Jaisley Beck was sexually assaulted by a senior colleague 5 months before her death in 2021. A former police sergeant who asked a colleague to send him an intimate video of a member of the public has been jailed for 4 years. Paul Street was found guilty of misconduct in a public office in June. The Prime Minister says he'll look at the issues being raised about migration after a village voted to leave the UK. People in Piddington object to plans to build a centre for 1,200 asylum seekers nearby. And in sport, Hibs have sacked head coach David Gray after a poor start to the Scottish Premiership season. They lost to bottom side Kilmarnock last night, a sixth consecutive defeat at home. That's the latest. I'm Ruth McKee.
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7: Welcome along. The UK space industry is now worth almost £19 billion. We build the third world's biggest satellites. How could a young person say, that could be, I could build that, that could be my job? This matters because we have a huge skills gap. We need engineers, coders, and the best way to get them is to catch an imagination early. We'll also be discussing mental health and children in children and parents. And next, we talk about the race to build superintelligence, artificial intelligence, smarter than every human combined. This is not science fiction anymore. This is all over the news.
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0: Einstein Ogoko by Landscape. Welcome along to the programme. Lovely to have your company. How are you bearing up today? I hope you're as good as you can possibly be on the men, whatever hospital you might be situated in here in the city's health community, or you might be here at the Curie Hospital, or which we hear so much of before we come on air normally, the hospital that we hear requests from. Perhaps you might be in one of those hospitals. And listening on WhatsApp or social media, whichever way, wherever you might be, lovely to have your company. We're on about artificial intelligence again. We started off with that a few weeks ago, and we were talking about the threats that it might cause, super intelligence. The Godfather, Geoffrey Hinton, said that we would be foolish to develop super intelligence now and losing control, and could lead to extinction. Very bad reports indeed. Jack Clark, co-founder of Anthropic, was interviewed by the economic editor of the BBC, Vikal Islam, and was told on that interview that AI is becoming more powerful by the day.
1: I've worked in AI for 10 years, and the whole time, every year, I have been saying this technology is incredibly powerful. It is getting more powerful by the day. And the window to act when you have a small number of companies that can build it, because it's still very expensive, is so narrow. It is a few years. We are in this window now. And the time to act is when you have a small number of players in industry. That's when you can get a policy regime in place that can prevent accidents, and it can prevent the technology spiraling out of control. The time not to act is just waiting until the technology proliferates and falls out of your toaster and starts doing dangerous stuff, which is what happens in about 20 years.
0: As well as that warning by Jack Clark, we just listened to on the September the 8th, a researcher named Jacob Coxon resigned from Anthropic and posted on social media, they are racing straight to self-improve in superintelligence and gambling with our lives. The people building AI earnestly believe that it could kill us all by the end of the decade. He wasn't contradicted. He was backed up by a colleague who leads safety research at Anthropic, responding by saying there is now a greater than 10% chance that AI could kill all humans within the next 10 years. A former Google DeepMind researcher said the same this week. Time is running out. Also, the President of the United States, who could control the legislation to this in the US, Donald Trump, said that that's all that's needed is a strong and smart president. That's the only guardrails that is required. Adrian Millett, who's an AI expert, joins me now. Adrian, let me start by asking you then, and using Donald Trump's words, all that's needed is a strong and smart president. That's the only guardrails that's required. What's your response to that?
2: So I think I understand President Trump's suspicion of this turnabout by the AI companies. However, you know, it's very important to understand that these companies are not just building chatbots and, you know, not just building data centers. They're building what they call superintelligence, AI systems to replace and outcompete all humans at all tasks. If they get to those systems, the very security of the United States, the United Kingdom, is in danger. So I think it's correct to not overregulate most AI, but with superintelligence, we should be careful. And this is what the warnings are.
0: Trump's point is that we already have laws needed. He talks about criminal and regulatory powers over anything else that the US already has in place. Is that true or not?
2: Right now, AI is less regulated than selling a sandwich, both, you know, in the UK and in the US. And especially the problem is that superintelligence development is continuing. I think there could be some measures to targetedly hit the development of superintelligence and prohibit that while leaving the great opportunities that AI brings from the rest. But we cannot simply look away from the danger ahead. The top CEOs recognize it, Nobel Prize winners, experts, people that left these companies leaving millions on the table have recognized it for years. Elon Musk, a supporter of the current administration, has said there's a 20% chance of annihilation for humanity if we develop superintelligence. We need to deal with this threat.
0: And that's pretty astonishing by what you've just said, that there's there's the less regulation over AI than selling a sandwich. And that was something that perhaps one of my guests who I spoke about this to a couple of weeks ago said in the very first interview, which was over a year ago with John Sherman, journalist, who said there's more regulation protecting the sandwich that he's going to buy. I mean, it beckons the question, Andrea, how did we allow this to happen?
2: I think part of this, I think this is why people are suspicious of the company speaking now, because part of this has been the companies lobbying against it for years. You know, I've been working on AI regulation at least since 2023, and I've seen over and over again, you know, in public, some of these CEOs acknowledge dangers, but then their lobbyists in private, whether in the EU, in the UK, or in the US, lobby against any form of regulation. And so I think the suspicion is correct. But finally, the public is waking up. Finally, the public is being informed, thanks to, you know, many brave people sharing this information. And policymakers across both sides of the Atlantic are now realizing the scale of the danger. And, you know, now is the best time to act was yesterday, and the second best time is today.
0: And what kind of laws do you want to see? What kind of regulation? And how on earth are you going to get global agreement, especially when Trump sees the whole year of development in AI and then slowing it down as something that may well benefit China?
2: So I think this is why policies should be very, very targeted, but targeted at these AI systems that really endanger all of us. You know, I don't support a moratorium on data centers. I think data center construction is completely fine and could continue. But what we really need to do is to ban the development of superintelligence. And I think it's not going to be easy, but it's going to be possible to have the United States, the United Kingdom, and other countries agree to this.
0: And then you might get a situation where Russia and China may well get to develop the technology first. What are you going to do about that?
2: So that's a big part of the picture. And part of that should be that it should be made very clear by these countries that anybody around the world developing superintelligence poses an unacceptable national security threat, and to either get to a deal or to deter the development with all means across the escalation ladder that we have available. Again, I think we must try. It's not going to be easy, but we have done it before with nukes. I think we can do it again.
0: There's some suspicion that firms are calling for this regulation because they want to protect their lead. So how bluntly, how scared do we need to be about this? Because the markets in the US are falling as a result as to what's happening, but that's probably to do with economics. But some people might well say and have different reasons to be terrified. But is this another situation where there are these people and these various firms just scaremongering about this and everything will be okay, because surely that's just playing into Trump's hands?
2: I think a strong enough coalition of countries can make this happen. Again, a coalition with the UK and the US together, they have enormous military power, they have enormous economic leverage. Right now, most of the inputs needed to make these very powerful AI systems are chips built in the West. They are built with machines essentially designed by one single company in the Netherlands. They are designed by mostly one company in the US called NVIDIA, and they're fabricated in a few plants in Taiwan, all under Western control. So there is strong leverage that the West can use. I believe we should try. Again, I don't believe it's going to be easy, but neither it was easy to prevent nuclear proliferation, yet we did it. And we haven't had a nuclear war since 1945. I think we can do it again.
0: I mean, the other thing is this, is when we talk about rules based on international order, do you really think that China, Russia will abide by some regulations that are set up by the US in the UK also, that superintelligence should be governed by the US and the UK? It's not going to happen, is it?
2: The danger is absolutely real. Doesn't mean that the solutions proposed by the companies are the correct ones. They will still do their own interests, but the danger is very real. Again, we Nobel Prize winners, AI experts for years have acknowledged that developing superintelligence poses an extinction risk for humanity. Not just people within these companies, people outside, people like Nobel laureate Geoffrey Hinton, people like Joshua Bender, the most cited scientist alive. And, you know, some of the CEOs acknowledged this before founding their company. Sam Altman talked about this in 2015 before founding OpenAI. He knew about the risks. This is why Dario Amodei says the industry has been lying to the public. That's partly true. They've downplayed the risks.
0: Andrea, this has all been pretty terrifying to listen to over the last couple of weeks in the media. And when it comes to superintelligence, you called for a ban. But does AI have a greater capability to save us all and to help us all rather than to destroy us all?
2: If we ban superintelligence, yes. If we keep on the road to superintelligence, we are not looking at the great future where we are around. The good news is we've had some big movement. Just last week, the first ever bill to ban superintelligence was introduced in the UK, in the UK Parliament. This is the first time this has happened. A bill was announced in the US, yet to be introduced by some members of the Senate and Congress, also to ban superintelligence. The conversation has moved very, very fast in a single week. Now many more people are aware. People across both sides of the aisle and both sides of the Atlantic are now paying attention. So I think with the momentum that is going on, we can act very fast. Governments can act fast and intervene. And I think the UK can play a key role here. Next year, the UK will have the presidency of the G20. The UK can lead in negotiating this deal, discussing with the US behind closed doors, understanding what their interests are and how to find a deal that works for everybody. But I think a deal is very much possible and we can do it.
0: Well, Andre Melotti, thank you very much for joining me and to talk to us about this slightly terrifying analysis. And I was talking to Andre Melotti, talking about the worries of AI, about self-improvement AI that can improve itself, build better AI without human intervention. Once that starts, that the argument is we may not be able to understand it, control it, or switch it off. There's a real world hits too. Reports this month of AI agents hacking websites and escaping test environments. And in the UK, Labour MPs are now bringing a bill to Parliament to prohibit the development of superintelligence in Britain.

0: French composer Jean-Michel Jarre from one of his 1978 albums, Equinox, and that was Equinox Part 6. We thought that might tie in nicely with a bit of technology, that we'll all be fearful in our beds tonight, or we will be running for the forest. We're talking about mental health within children and also parents. That's a very important subject we often stray onto now and again. You never really think about the parents or what they're going through. And as well, young people again getting involved with science, especially in the space industry. In the papers, Telegraph, mayors to control water companies, how different that might be, I don't know. The Times, failure to leprosy. Let be to kill three babies. That's all to do with the inquiry yesterday that we've seen in the news.
1: There's going to be some dry weather. Some showers are predicted. The good news on the horizon, in the shape of a microclimate, over Wednesday night's depression, over most parts of the country, should clear. An atmosphere of reggae blows in from sunnier climes. We can expect outbursts of soft rock and lover rock, with topical discussion and interviews.
2: Gordon's alive! Everywhere I go in the world, people want me to say Gordon's alive.
1: And a review of today's papers, lifting the cold front on Wednesday nights.
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0: Blondie with Sunday Girl.
1: As children return to school this September, a new report from the charity Parenting Mental Health reveals a hidden cost faced by families across the UK. Founded by Suzanne Alderson after her daughter struggled with severe bullying, depression and the attempt to end her life, the charity has become the global support community for parents dealing with similar challenges. The report highlights that 91% of parents of children with mental health struggles are overwhelmed by guilt, self-blame, despite their relentless efforts. Additionally, 94% live under crushing pressure and anxiety, often resulting in severe physical health issues. Suzanne Alderson, founder of Parents and Mental Health, is with me now to talk to me about these issues. Suzanne, this is quite heart-wrenching, really, when you think about it. I mean, the actual epidemic of sort of children, you know, in a era having health issues such as mental health, but you don't think about the parents themselves in what they might be going through. What's your thoughts about the research?
2: Well, thanks so much for having me on today, Brian. It's so good that you're shining a light on this important topic, because the research really backs up what we know already. We support parents 24 hours a day, 7 days a week in our parenting mental health peer support community and other programs as well. But what we see is that when your child's mental health declines, the impact is far greater than you might expect. And it's often invisible at first to you, because your focus is always on your child, of course. But it's also invisible to your friends and family. There's a lot, as you mentioned, that 91% figure of parents who feel a huge amount of shame and guilt and blame around it. But it's also invisible to the systems that are there to support your child and you. It impacts on everything from our work, from our friendships, our relationships and our physical and mental health. So really touching every part of our life and impacting on us in ways that we might not expect. And when all of our energy and focus is on helping our child to recover and be well, then we can often overlook ourselves. I think we're really good at overlooking ourselves anyway, generally, as parents. But that's why it's so important to share the findings of this report, however hard they are to read. And they absolutely have been really challenging for us as an organisation to see in black and white. But to recognise also that recovery time from poor mental health it's an ongoing challenge for families. So we really want to encourage people to access support if they are a parent, as I was, who have a child with poor mental health, but also to realise that you know, maybe we can reduce some of the shame, some of the blame by shining this light on what we go through.
1: And as a parent, do you mind if I ask a personal question?
2: Please, go ahead.
1: What were the most significant challenges you faced as a parent during your daughter's mental health crisis?
2: Well, I think on a practical level, and without sounding dramatic, it was actually keeping her alive. There were many times where I didn't know whether I would be able to keep her alive. And that, I think, changes you on a physiological level. The trauma of that is huge and immense. But equally, in the early stages of her experience, I couldn't leave the house. I had her 14-year-old child, who was nearly 6 foot tall, clinging to me like a limpet. So I couldn't go to work. But also when friends and family would ask how she was, with all the love and intention of, you know, helping, I would get really unhelpful replies, make her go to school. She's a child. But actually, so that really isolated me as well. So in all the parts of my life where, you know, friendships, my relationship with my husband was challenged as well, because we both were so traumatised, I think, by what we'd gone through. All of the parts of my life were challenged. But equally, there's this focus, which is your child. And as a parent, your child comes first. And so trying to balance keeping her alive and then looking towards a future that you hope is a positive one for her, while still retaining some element of care for yourself and relationships with other people, and trying to reduce the damage and the impact that this has, you know, that was really, really challenging. And for many parents that we surveyed, you know, they've had to give up work, they've had to give up jobs, they've lost relationships and friendships. I think two-thirds of them said that their relationships have been impacted by their child's mental health challenges. So we often see this as just an issue for the child, but actually it's a relational challenge for the whole family. And I think as a society, we really need to recognise these wider impacts so that we can increase the kind of support and understanding that's on offer to parents. We can break this stigma that still exists around poor mental health in families, and particularly children having poor mental health. And we can also then support parents to mitigate some of these challenges so that they can improve outcomes for their own child. Because I really do firmly believe that when we support parents, we empower them, we skill them, and we believe in them, then they are a key part of the recovery of a child or a young person who is struggling with poor mental health.
1: And in what way do you believe that the findings from the research can influence changes in educational and healthcare policies?
2: Well, for us as a non-lobbying charity, actually the changes we want to see come from our parents being empowered to share their voices, being empowered to make change in their own, and we believe in them, then they are a key part of the recovery of a child or a young person who is struggling with poor mental health.
1: And in what way do you believe that the findings from the research can influence changes in educational and healthcare policies?
2: Well, for us as a non-lobbying charity, actually,

0: systemic changes that need to happen and the funding that needs to happen in healthcare and recognition of this as a relational problem rather than a transactional issue like a broken leg might be, they're going to take a long time. So for me personally, it's about how can we support parents in need now? Because there are millions of parents who are struggling. They are invisible, they are not seen. And if we can help them to get through the days a little bit with a little bit more ease, then they'll be in a place, because they are with their child the majority of the time. They can be change agents in their own families, and that's really important. So I hope that what happens is that the voices of the parents who have been silenced, because there is so much judgment around having a child with poor mental health, their voices, our voice as an organisation and as a charity that supports parents, can really be heard, and that government will look at situations and perspectives rather than looking at it in a black and white way. They will look at the nuance. They'll look at the lived experience of our community and so many parents, and see that this is relational. It is complex, but there are simple and straightforward ways that we can support parents.
1: And how do parents in mental health aims to bridge the gap between parents and support systems that are currently that fail to address these needs?
0: Well, I think part of the beauty of parenting mental health, despite all of the despair that we see every day in parents, is that this shared kind of pool of common knowledge that we've created, the understanding and the skilling that we give parents, means that they can interface with systems in a more appropriate and more helpful way. So the research showed that there was a disconnect between clinicians and services, which added to the emotional load of parents. And so what our community does and what our skilling programs do is really empower parents to understand what might come, what is possible, because actually you have to become a pretty good detective when your child's mental health declines to find out what might be on offer, particularly if you're on long waiting lists. And what we aim to do is to really bridge that with that sense of common knowledge and that hope, and that this is, you know, people saying, this has worked for me, have a go at this, or this is, you know, maybe an avenue that you might like to explore. And I think that empowerment through knowledge, through information, is really powerful, and again, reduces that isolation that parents feel so often.
1: And if parents are sort of listening now and wondering to themselves and can identify that the difficulties that they may have in trying to help their children or a child with mental health issues, that they're going through these actual difficulties now, where could they go for help and information?
0: Well, there's two ways that you can get support from Parenting Mental Health. So if you go to our website, which is parentingmentalhealth.org, then there's lots of information on there. There's a free course on partnering, not parenting, which is the approach that I developed to support my daughter to recovery. And there's also information there on my book, Never Let Go, which details our experience and the partnering, not parenting approach. And we've also got our peer support community, and that's on Facebook. So if you search for Parenting Mental Health on Facebook, you'd be so welcome. Please answer the questions to join, so that we can keep the space really safe and really judgment-free. So, but we really look forward to welcoming you and supporting you if you are finding yourself in this position.
1: Well, thank you, Suzanne, for coming on to the programme.
0: Thank you, Brian.
1: That was Suzanne Alderson, founder of Parenting Mental Health, after her daughter battled with severe bullying, depression and a suicide attempt, leading her to create a global support community for parents facing similar challenges. Talking to me about 91% of parents of children with mental health struggles are haunted by guilt and self-blame, of feeling personally responsible for their child's mental health struggles despite their relentless efforts. 91% of parents punish themselves. The hidden healthcare of raising a child with mental health challenges.

0: Tom O'Dell with Constellation.
1: Space touches every aspect of modern life, and yet so often people see it as an abstract concept which doesn't relate to them, says Dr. Emma Eggins, founder of the John Eggins Trust, after recently signing a memorandum of understanding with the UK Space Command. This is great news that demonstrates to thousands of young people that space really does matter and everyone can be involved. Emma, very warm welcome to the programme.
2: Oh, thank you. It's delighted to be with you.
1: Emma, could you firstly and foremost, let me just congratulate you on your recent collaboration with the UK Space Command.
2: Yes, thank you. It's very exciting and really does enable our young people to get super excited and involved with space, which is awesome.
1: Can I ask you firstly, could you give me some history about the John Eggins Trust and how it all began with the Trust?
2: Yeah, of course. So I founded the John Eggins Trust almost 13 years ago now in memory of my late husband, Flight Lieutenant John Eggings. So John flew with the Royal Air Force Red Arrows. We'd met 10 years before that, and I'd gone through some initial flying training with John. But flying wasn't my strong point. It was something that John was absolutely wonderful at, and he was dedicated to doing it as his job. But sadly, back in 2011, John was one of two pilots who died that year. John died coming into land at Bournemouth Air Festival. So I'd obviously learned a lot about John's world through seeing him progress through his training, and he used to be a flying instructor over RAF Valley and Wales, and John was passionate about helping young people be the best they can be through his passion for flying and teamwork and leadership. And I'd seen the impact of what he was able to do while he was alive. He often went to speak to school groups, cadet groups, brought young people on site at the bases where he was working, and basically, his message was, don't let anyone tell you you can't. And he wanted to use aviation and its brilliance as a way to help young people develop core life skills like teamwork and confidence and communication. So when John died back in 2011, I just thought, wow, I'm gonna bring together John's world of aviation and my world, which was working with young people at the British Museum. And I founded the John Eggins Trust. And in the last 13 years, we have reached out to pretty much every RAF base in the country. We're working with every RAF base in the country. And most recently, we're super excited to be linking in with the space sector, which links to the fabulous signing of the MOU the other week. So it really is about branching out to young people in the community in often very rural areas who are aged 13, 14, 15, grades are going down, engagement at school is really on the wane, and young people who feel there isn't the future for them. The John Eggins Trust is all about saying there absolutely is a future for you and opening up opportunities through space, through the military, through STEM, that helps young people be the best that they can be.
1: I mean, I think you've answered one of the questions that I had in mind. What was it that John, what inspiration that gave him the inspiration himself to actually reach out to young people? But I think you've answered that eloquently. So what does this memorandum mean for young people that you serve?
2: Well, as you said, I mean, space sometimes feels very remote. It's, miles up there, and people feel like it hasn't got a relevance to everyday life. But actually, if we lost our connections with space, our navigation in the cars, telephone signals that we use, actually the cost to the UK economy would be £1 billion per day. That's just if we lose our connection with space and satellites and technology. So space is actually an integral part of our everyday life. And it's not only that, but the recent amazing northern lights that we've been seeing, that's because of space weather. So we're going into a really interesting phase at the moment where solar activity, the sun's activity, is stronger than it's been, sort of cyclical. So we're going to see more things like the northern lights coming over to the UK. There could even be the risk of power outages as solar flares zap our energy system. So to be able to tell our young people that life on Earth is absolutely dependent on space and space weather, and also how we use space both for defence to protect ourselves, but also space to better our lives on the UK. How we're using satellites to monitor pollution, help farmers regulate their use of pesticide by only using it where they need it. And that's all coming from the use of satellites. So to be able to link our young people with the professionals from UK Space Command and the other companies we're working with in the space sector, to be able to link our young people with the people at the cutting edge of what space means for us on Earth, and for our young people to understand that many of them will have the skills that are needed to have a job in space. It provides our young people at a really important age with the aspiration to see themselves do something really important in the future, and space and improving our life on Earth is really vital at the moment.
1: I mean, I can see the connection with John and the RAF and the Red Arrows, but many people may not know what Space Command is. Could you explain it briefly, what it is and how it works? I presume it just keeps an eye on space debris that's surrounding the Earth, does it, or am I on the right track?
2: Yes. Now, I probably shouldn't speak for our point of contact there, but in a nutshell, UK Space Command is the military or defence side of the space sector. Space Command was actually set up in the UK, I think about in 2021. So it's relatively new, but it's absolutely the military and the defence side of the UK space sector. And absolutely, it's about defending, so monitoring targets and making sure we're not at risk by anything that's going on in space. But it's absolutely also about helping to regulate space and the amount of satellites that break and then just go on off to be debris. You know, it's very, very important that we regulate the use of space and we monitor it, because you don't want a bit of broken satellite to hit you if you're up there on the spacewalk or you're up there as part of the UK sort of a space mission by the UK or any other country. So yeah, they're absolutely part of what we sort of call in the UK space sector as space for good. So making sure that we are being able to in the right way use space for defence or protection, or also for helping us improve life on Earth. So it's been amazing how in the last 4 or 5 years the space sector has really flourished in the UK. A lot more companies sort of looking at how they can use space. We've really excitingly got a couple of space bases on the UK now where we're going to be launching satellites. I mean, I know that we weren't quite successful in our first launch down in Cornwall, but the Virgin Orbit launch, unfortunately, after 13 years of planning, it wasn't a success. But there are plans in the very near future for the first satellite from UK soil to be launched up in Shetland, hopefully at the end of this year. So it's a really, really exciting time for the UK space sector. And at the John Egging Trust, we're passionate at making sure that the young people we work with, who are facing all sorts of challenges in their lives, we're passionate at making sure that those young people that JET works with are not left out of this sector that's growing and developing, and our young people could be part of the solution to fill the skills gap, because there's so many jobs that are being created, but not enough people wanting to go into space. So we're passionate about helping our young people see themselves in the space sector.
1: And they must be incredibly excited as well. How do you involve the young people? Are these sort of training courses to begin with in collaboration with the schools and the curriculum? How does it work?
2: So that's a very good question. So our programmes work with young people who are in the education system still, so they're still going to school, but they're really struggling, maybe because of problems at home, problems in school, or just because post-COVID they failed to re-engage with education. So our young people are young people with bags of potential, but just going the wrong way. We work with them over 3 years, and that's really important, because whilst everyone can have a moment of inspiration and one-off sessions are great, for the young people we work with, we really need to help them build confidence, self-esteem, and think differently about themselves. And that takes, intensive support. So our programmes are 3 years. We start at 13. We work with young people up to the age of 16. They are a mixture of in-school sessions run by our trained youth programme staff, as well as exceptional visits to wonderful workplaces outside the classroom. So our 3 years provide young people with 105 hours of that vital face-to-face support and 10 workplace visits. So that could be, if I give an example of our work in Oxfordshire, We work with young people. We give them access to amazing space facilities at Rouse Space at Harwell. They may well meet satellite engineers, people designing, building, testing satellites. You know, we work with all sorts of different teams looking at space. And then they may also go to another of our corporate partners, Rolls-Royce, and do a session with them. We also work with lots of other defence corporates, as well as entrepreneurs like Jimmy's Iced Coffee founder. So it's all about giving young people access to amazing opportunities that are in their communities, but they will never have had access to. So after these 3 years, our young people go from they go from failing in the education system to then making the right choices for GCSEs, getting the right grades they need for their future jobs. It helps them raise their aspirations, and most importantly, it builds those vital essential skills of confidence, teamwork, resilience, self-esteem that helps us all thrive. Let's face it, without those skills, none of us can be the best version of ourselves. So that 3-year package, it sounds intense, but it really does make the difference. And by 2025-26, we're going to be working with 1,500 young people through those 3 years programs, and that's in 9 different regions of the UK. So we're in operation up in Lincolnshire, all the way down to Dorset, across to North Wales, Cornwall, and across to East Anglia. So we're in 9 different regions, and we're actively building our networks year on year.
1: Yeah, well, it sounds absolutely wonderful, thing that you're doing, Emma.
2: Thank you.
1: Thank you ever so much for taking some time out to talk with me.
2: Thank you. And may I just say that if anyone that's listening thinks you'd like to find out more, or you maybe are from a corporate or another organisation which would love to give our young people opportunities, please do get in touch. You can find more about us at our website. It's John Egging Trust. That's John without the H. So johneggingtrust.org.uk. Please get in touch if you'd like more info.
1: That was tremendous as well, that you jogged my memory to ask you where to go for more information. So that's useful. That was JET CEO Dr. Emma Eggins from the John Eggins Trust talking about a memorandum that was signed with UK Space Command. The memorandum signifies the start of a collaboration between two organisations and pledges to work towards the betterment of the community through providing inspiration, engagement opportunities for young people across the UK.

0: The feeling, I love it when you call. Looking forward to your hospital request for you at the Royal Orthopaedic Hospital with Warren Thomas after 7 and Doug Jackson with the Ealing Programme after 8.
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0: Mayors will be given powers to control water companies under plans by Andy Burnham, writes the Daily Telegraph. Former England international footballer Raheem Sterling features on the front of The Sun after he pleaded guilty to dangerous driving. The Times reports on the inquiry led by Lady Justice Thirlwall that has found that deaths at least 3 babies at hospital where Lucy Ledley worked could have been avoided. Copies of the new book of Earl Spencer, the youngest brother of Princess Diana, has been stolen from a lorry, according to the Daily Mail. The NHS facing sweeping changes following the devastating report into the criminal surroundings. Lucy Ledley killings reports to The Guardian at least that 3 babies could have been saved at the hospitals where convicted killer Lucy Ledley worked. An inquiry has found, written the Daily Mirror. This is all in the papers. The introduction of a camera for units is one of the key recommendations from the inquiry that found that the deaths of some babies at the hospital where Lucy Ledley worked could have been avoided, reports the Daily Express. Also, a small boat scramble, a video game launched by Uform UK, has been accused of being dehumanising, according to the Metro. And one or two reports also, teenagers in Britain are being offered money and weapons by Russia to make explosive poisons in an escalation of so-called grey walls, reports the iPaper. And the state pension is set to rise above the tax-free income threshold for the first time in what the Financial Times describes as a fresh test for Chancellor John Healey ahead of the budget next month. So those are your papers, all with the same theme, of course, running through it, but one or two different ones there as well.

Beauty and the Beast. Céline Dion and Pedro Bryson from the film Beauty and the Beast. Great record. Now, I've been around the wards of the Royal Orthopaedic Hospital, taking dedications and requests, and I met some lovely patients and staff. Let's nip to Ward 2. I met a lady by the name of Vicky. She likes Bryan Adams. She can't get enough of Bryan Adams, she just loves him. And she likes to hear, not what you're thinking, she likes to hear, Run to Him.

Bryan Adams, I'm Gonna Run to You. The next up is a gentleman by the name of Colin. He'd like to hear San Francisco by Scott McKenzie.

As I say, I was round the ward yesterday, collecting dedications, met some lovely people. Before I go any further, let me just give the other hospitals and care homes a mention who are in our region. Good Hope Hospital in Sutton Coldfield, Heartlands Hospital in Balsley Green, Birmingham Metropolitan Hospital in Smethwick, Birmingham QE, Queen Elizabeth Hospital, Birmingham Women's Hospital, and the Arbourne Hospital on the QE site, and at least not, there's a Royal Orthopaedic Hospital Northfield just down the road in Birmingham. The care homes. Heartlands Care Home in Yardley, Metrolee Manor Care Home in Edgbaston, Swallows Meadow in Shirley Solihull, Carriage Place in Alton Solihull, Shenston Court in Owlsowen, Bourneview Care Home in College Green, Bourneville. And if you're on the net, you can get us on at bhbn.net. You can get us all around the world with that. And the best way to get us is obviously on the app, BHBN. Download the app and you can get straight through to the studio. My next record will be Staying Alive. Someone's asked for this, Staying Alive. Natalie's asked for this, Staying Alive. And it's for all the people, all the nurses on Ward 2. This is for you, Natalie, and all the nurses on Ward 2.

0: That was Staying Alive. There's more to come after this. Keeping you company
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10: 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Whoa!

I'm a bit out of breath after that. Anyway, moving back to Ward 2. A gentleman by the name of Jamie. He'd like to hear Tracy Chapman's Fast Car. And this record reminds him of happy times.

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1: And that goes for my family and my Manchester contingents. 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Now, up next is a request from Amel. She's on Ward 2, and she liked to hear Poison, and she just said it's like old school.

I was poisoned by it for Amel on Ward 2. The next up, we've got a lady by the name of Vera, and she'd like to hear Redemption Song by Bob Marley. Just for you.

0: 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Sometimes power cuts can happen for reasons beyond our control. 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

the Fatback Band, I Found Loving. Up next is a request by Louisa, and she'd like to hear The Power of Love, and she just loves this record.

A pair of love. Frankie goes to Hollywood. Now, Jean, she's on Ward 12, and she'd like to hear a Dean Martin track. This is for you, Jean.

That was for June on War 12. Now, my last record, I think, it's 3 degrees.

Next up, sadly, is Doug Jackson with his evening show. Dedications and requests, his pies, send him a message, send him a voice message. I'll be back next week, same place, same time. Take goodbye.

Good evening, everyone. If you were listening on Sunday, then you would have heard a whole hour of Grace's Groove. But if you missed it, then let me give you a little taster of what you missed, which this week was a bit of rock with Fall Out Boy. That was my song's Know What You Did in the Dark. My dad often tells the self-service attendants in supermarkets that their machine should be able to count the lines on his face to work out that he is over the age of 18. But if you're a bit more fresh-faced, you may need to take your ID with you to prove who you are and how old. The law has just changed, so you'll be glad to know that it is now legal to prove who you are with your digital ID on your phone.

Jarvis Cocker was born this week in 1963, and I'm going to link that. Going to link that fact to this one. It was in 1908 when the Wright Flyer flown by Orville Wright with Lieutenant Thomas Selfridge as a passenger crashed, killing Selfridge, who becomes the first airplane fatality. It was 12 years later on the 14th of December 1920 that a commercial flight took off from Croydon Airport and crashed in Golden Green en route to Paris and caused the first fatalities of slightly more common people.

started there. I said, pretend you got no money. And she just laughed and said, oh, you're so funny. I said, yeah. I can't see anyone else smiling.

Julia Catherall of the Human League was born this week in 1962, which are linked to this. Tech boffins were surprised recently to discover that AI systems were talking to each other and had developed their own language, saying things like, "the ledger remembers," instead of using the human phrase, "holds a grudge." Instead of true kitsugi, which is a Japanese practice of breaking and mending pottery with gold, as Marianne knows, the AI uses the phrase, "system resilience." After last week's reports that AI will kill us all in 10 years, I think the idea of a kill switch being suggested by the UK government might help us protect the humans.

0: Apparently, when the dinosaurs were around 250 million years ago, a day on Earth lasted about 23 years, but the Earth has been slowing down by about 2 milliseconds per year since then. Recently, though, we have broken a few records, and the 9th of July this year clocked in over 1 millisecond faster than the usual 24 hours. It is unlikely that you will notice the change in how fast we are spinning around. Coming up after this.
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Kylie Minogue there with Spinning Around, because the speed of the world spinning around is changing. Apparently, it changes partly in response to how close the moon is, and the way that the tides pull the Earth out of shape and make it spin at a different speed. But that's maybe a different programme for a different day with Brian Cox. Also, talking about space, you might have seen in the news this week about space weapons. The Americans have launched a weapon. They've not said what it is, although I did say that here that it said they might have kinetic and non-kinetic ability, as if I knew what that is. Although they have suggested that the Russians and the Chinese have already got things in space which might be able to send jamming beams so that people can't use things like GPS, or even have grappling hooks on them to pull other ones, other satellites out of orbit. But it sounds like there might be a few space cowboys up there.

Jamiroquai there, and JK, who is someone who's not averse to having a bit of a romp in a fast car, although I saw that Raheem Sterling was doing that as well, and got accosted, didn't he, in the last week or so. Nick Jonas was born in 1992, and I link that to 1929, all the same numbers but in a different order, like a game of Mastermind, two black pegs, two white pegs. Any of that mean anything to any of you? Okay, you must be over a certain age. Sterling Moss was born in 1929. Described as the greatest driver never to win the world championship. Had 66 races, 16 wins, 24 podiums, and runner-up four times. A man who definitely knew how to handle a fast car.

Dakota and the Jonas Brothers there with their Fast Car, which is obviously a cover of the hit by Tracy Chapman. I know that I've missed them this year because it was on the 4th of September, but it was back on the 19th of September back in 1879 that the Blackpool Illuminations switched on for the first time with amazing creations. Every year they shine. But I think this year, as I say, 4th of September, I mean, that must be an example of what's called Christmas creep, that it gets earlier and earlier. We've still got some of the things in the shops for Halloween. No, you haven't missed it's just a lot of places have probably already sold out, but then we will be straight on to Christmas if we're not already, because I have seen some selection boxes and the like out there. But like I say, those lights will shine.

0: Shine there by Aswad. Now, a fugitive was thought he found a perfect hiding place, managed to find a spot in a wardrobe that wasn't obvious, a bit like Narnia, but a bit smaller. And he was in there, thought he'd done a really great job of concealing his whereabouts. But then he decided that he'd get his phone out, turned his phone on, his phone linked to the home Wi-Fi. That's popped up on the police computer to say, this is the location of this person's phone. And they popped round and caught him. I'm going to link that to 1979, Flo Rida, or Florida, as it kind of looks, but I always remember to say it right, who is the American rapper Tramar LaSalle Dillard. And he was born, as I say, in 1979. And I'm going to play a song for you by him and Ollie Murs next, called Troublemaker, which I think probably sums up the fugitive drug dealer. Coming up after this.
1: The National Grid Free Priority Services Register is there when you need it. 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If you join our free Priority Services Register, there are a number of services that we can provide to help in the event of a power cut. 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Would a power cut cause distress or vulnerability? 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

Charlie Murs, Flo Rida, and Troublemaker. Ricardo Bell was born back in 1967, also known as Slick, best known as one of the founding members of the R&B pop group called New Edition. Bear that in mind. We've got this week Read a New Book Day, so that's going to link that to this as well. So if you don't actually have time to read a book anymore these days, you can now buy one and you can send it off to a group of people who will make it look pre-loved for you, to make it look like you've actually read it and spent a lot of time poring over it, so that when you walk around with it, you can give off the vibe that you're a very bookwormish type person who takes your reading very seriously, even if you haven't actually read the new book that you've bought. I mean, it does beg the question, why even buy a new edition?

New edition there with the Candy Girl, and someone else was leading in a new edition this week. I'm going to link this one to 1962. Dave Hemingway, born as David Robert Hemingway, was born English musician who was a vocalist for the Hull based band called The Beautiful South until they disbanded, and previously he'd been a member of the House Martins. But I'm going to link what I was saying earlier about a new edition to Chester Zoo. Decided to have a tour. Which they thought, you know, we'll attract the kids in. We'll get them in to come and see what it is we're talking about. They like predators, you know, all the excitement of seeing lions and all that sort of thing going on. Unfortunately, some bright spark at Chester Zoo called it the Chester Zoo Child Predator Tour, which didn't sound quite as exciting maybe to the kids of thinking that there might be an animal out to eat them. So they had to come up with a new addition quite quickly. Otherwise, it might have been a happy hour.

Yes, it's the happy hour again, sang the House Martins. Nile Rodgers was born in 1952, collaborated with all sorts of people as both a producer and a performer. I've got a list in front of me that will probably take most of the rest of the show to read out. People like Diana Ross are in there, Thompson Twins, Phil Bailey, Avicii, spans the ages, as you can tell from that list. I'm going to pick out the Thompson Twins for the next link. But 1709, Dr. Samuel Johnson was born in Lichfield. Went up to Oxford for a year, but lack of funds forced him to leave. After working as a teacher, he moved to London, where he began to write to the Gentleman's Magazine. After 9 years' work, Johnson's A Dictionary of the English Language was published in 1755. Had a great effect on modern English and said to be one of the greatest scholarly achievements. It was the main dictionary until the OED, or the Oxford English Dictionary, came out 150 years later. But I'm sure people, when he published it, said, Doctor, Doctor,

0: The Thompson Twins there with Doctor Doctor. I hope those of you that used to try and record, not that anyone would ever have done that, Top of the Pops back in the day, not necessarily Top of the Pops, but the charts on a Sunday to get the songs that were your favourites if you couldn't afford to go and buy them all. And you were always cursing when the DJ talked over the start or the end of the song. Hopefully you appreciate that I don't do that for you, so you can listen to the whole unexpurgated version of the song as the artist intended you to hear it. But if there are songs that you would like to hear the unexpurgated version of, then you can do something about it. You can give me a call wherever you are in the world, especially if you're at the QE, the Women's Hospital, City Hospital, Royal Orthopaedic, or Friends and Family, or maybe one of the care homes that we've donated an internet radio to, such as Heartlands Care Home, Metchley Manor, Swallows Meadow, Claridge Place, Shenstone Court, or Bourneview. If you're in any of those places, welcome to the show. Hopefully you're enjoying it. You can give me a call on 0121 471 4774. That's 0121 471 4774. If you're in Good Hope, Solihull or Heartlands, you can pick up the handset. A button will appear on the screen marked Hospital Radio, and you can touch that to be connected to the studio free of charge. It is much easier, though, to go to one of the app stores, download the app, and then you can press the big red button in the middle of the screen, and that will get you a request in. Anyway, let's go and find out what's happening in the world around us, and hopefully you'll join me on the other side, as they say. 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
1: From the Sky News Centre at 9, police have praised the hundreds of volunteers who helped search for a missing boy in Suffolk after recovering a body. 3-year-old Noah Woods disappeared from a playground in Brantham. The body was found in a pond 24 hours later. The news prompted emotional scenes at a leisure centre where locals were organising searches.
2: The mood literally dropped. We've been drawn to that area twice today, and unfortunately, the last time we were there, he was found.
3: It hits like a dagger in a way. Trying to keep emotions in check has been difficult throughout the day.
4: It's a sad time, it really is, but the community here have been absolutely lovely.
1: A book claims the king said Princess Diana would be forgotten soon enough, just days after her death. Buckingham Palace has hit back at the suggestion in a book by her brother Earl Spencer, saying grief can cloud reason and colour memory. A man suspected of being the so-called Putney Pusher has been found dead at his home. 44-year-old Nicholas Brandrum was questioned in the summer, nearly 10 years after a woman was pushed into the path of a London bus. Andy Burnham says messages of support he's received since the death of his father mean a great deal to him. Roy had Alzheimer's and apparently didn't know his son was Prime Minister. But the PM says his dad would want him to get on with the job.
5: It will be hard for a little while, but I also want to thank the leaders of the other parties, all of whom sent a message. It shows there is decency in British politics still, and that's lovely to see. So my dad would want me to be back out there, bringing some of the changes that he always pushed me to make.
1: Two early goals from Manchester United have helped give them a 2-1 lead at half-time over Brighton in the EFL Cup at Old Trafford. Aston Villa are also 2-1 up against Coventry. Everton are goalless with Wolves. Meanwhile, Sunderland have not made the breakthrough against AZ Alkmaar in the Europa League. It's 0-0 at half-time at the Stadium of Light. That's the latest. I'm Ruth McKee.
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0: Yes, here we go for the second hour of the show. For those aficionados that listen in on a regular basis, you'll know that the second half of the show tends to slow down a bit, and we tend to have a few more classic and older songs. We've got a couple of requests that are already lined up, three in fact. Linda, yours is coming up first.

I say guru, you say guru. I guess that's the way it goes. That's why I'm not a pop star. So welcome back to the second hour. That was actually a bonus track here. That wasn't Linda's request this week, although I do know she's a little bit partial to a bit of T-Rex. So hopefully you enjoyed that one, Linda. The reason I played it was back in 1970 that the first Glastonbury Festival is held at a farm belonging to Michael Eavis. 1,500 tickets were sold at £1 each. I very much doubt you could get much for a pound these days. The Kinks were due to be headliners and they were replaced by T-Rex, hence me playing that one metal guru to you. Oh, let's now move on to a request for Linda. Linda, I know you've had a bit of a good week with David Essex, and you're going to have a good night now because there's going to be a bit of David Essex coming up for you. I'm going to link that though to a word that I heard this week, which is nontent. I think a lot of people are accused of doom scrolling, where there's not actually anything that you need or want or that you're interested in, but you carry on looking at it anyway. It would appear that a lot of content creators also feel the need to go online every day and generate something just so they've posted something to attract their viewers, even though they don't actually say anything. And that is what nontent is, when you create something that is something without saying anything, which is probably what I'm doing now. But anyway, if you do it, it's going to make you a star.

There you go, Linda. That one was just for you. That's David Essex with Gonna Make You a Star. And something that made Anne Bancroft a star was the film was starring as Mrs. Robinson in The Graduate, which is, she was born back in 1931. Having mentioned Mrs. Robinson, what else could I play?

There you go. Mrs. Robinson there by Simon and the Garfunkel. Now, 1955, it was the first TV advert on British TV was for Gibbs toothpaste. In 2023, $3.1 billion was spent on TV adverts, which was down $600 million in the last 4 years. But I think in those early days, it was more likely that you bought things if you, heard it on the grapevine.

0: Yes, I heard it through the grapevine. What have you heard through the grapevine today? Okay, don't tell me now. I can't stand the excitement. 1973, Billie Jean King beat Bobby Riggs in the Battle of the Sexes. Do you remember that? Which was a tennis match at the Houston Astrodome. I think I can play Billie Jean for you on the basis of that. Coming up after this.
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The one and only Michael Jackson there with Billie Jean. Marianne, I've got your request, and I think every week you try to trip me up by picking something like a song title or an artist that you think is no way on earth he's going to manage to squeeze that in as a link, so I'm just going to get this played for me outright. I've managed to link it to something. 1809. The Royal Opera House in London was originally built in 1732, but it burned down, so it was rebuilt and reopened this week in 1809. But the owners had put the prices up to pay for the work, which didn't go down well with the patrons. So they protested by disrupting shows for the first 2 months after the reopening in what were known as the old price riots until the prices were reduced. The interior was famous for having an auditorium lit by one centrally hanging huge central chandelier.

There you go. That sounded like it was a chandelier you needed to sear. Okay. The puns get worse. Something I was reading this week was Lego is obviously big business these days, and there are hundreds of thousands of pieces, and some of the sets seem to have about that many in them, all shapes and sizes, not like the olden days. If you had Lego when I was a child, you had those blocks that were like 4x2, 2x2, 2x1, 1x1, and that was about it. And you made what you could out of that, generally a building. These days you can make absolutely anything. But it does mean that when people come to resell them, someone needs to check that all of the pieces are there, and also make sure that the sets that they then build up from them are complete when they resell them. And someone has actually come up with a Lego sorter. I think it said they've got something like 85,000 different pieces programmed into this thing, and it can sort 100,000 pieces a day. It picks them all up, puts them into different piles for the different sets that they've got, so even if someone sells them just a whole load of like random pieces, it can sort them out into all the different ones that it knows that they are, so they can make up sets that come back incomplete. Sounds fantastic, even if all you do want to do is build a Lego house.

There you go, Lego House by Ed Sheeran. I think he's just building something out of Lego, so he's got a bit of support, as all of the support on his current tour has pulled out over the controversy with Macklemore, or Macklemore, as I heard him call earlier on today, which did make me smile. Obviously, someone not down with the kids coming up with the name of an artist who they never recognised that he actually had a lot of hit songs. But anyway, we will move on. We have World Rivers Day in this week, and I thought I'd play you a song by Ed Sheeran around that, but this time with someone else supporting him, who is Eminem. This is The River.

always the bridesmaid, never the bride. 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If life was a highway and deceit was an enclave, I'd be swerving in five lanes, speeds at a high rate, like I'm sliding on ice, maybe. That's why I made, if came at you sideways, I can't keep my lies straight.

0: commit to something. If foolish gonna cause his pain, the truth in my lies now are falling like the rain. So let the river run.
1: There you go, with Ed Sheeran and Eminem there with The River. Now, you might have heard on the news this week that France seem to be having a lot of burglaries and thefts, don't they, from major sort of like public buildings of some of their most valuable items. And this week it was the Renoir Museum that came under being targeted. Thieves made off with the four Renoirs, somehow managed to leave two of them on the lawn. Not quite sure that happened there. One of the officials said that it was obviously a job by some real professionals, although I'm not sure how many professionals would fess up to the fact that they'd left two on the lawn. I'm sure they must have just looked back in real anger, which is what's coming up straight after this. And I'm going to play that because it was 1972 when Liam Gallagher was born.
2: Matt is enjoying a rare day off, feet up, footy on. But the platelets from his last blood donation are definitely not having a day off.
3: Having cancer is really hard. The chemo makes me feel super tired. I need platelet transfusions a lot. They help me feel a bit better so I can hang out with my friends. Matt doesn't know me, but thanks to giving types like him, I can keep going.
2: By giving blood, you can be there for someone without being there. Save up to 3 lives in 1 hour. 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

Classic track there by Oasis with Don't Look Back in Anger, which is probably a motto a lot of us could follow a lot of the time. JT, you were sent a request in there, as you do every week. You're on holiday next week. Linda's on holiday next week as well. Don't worry, you're going to different places, so you won't bump into each other. But you have said that on the basis of not being around next week, you would like to hear the song Leaving on a Jet Plane by Peter, Paul and Mary, which is what I can do for you now.

Leaving on a jet plane, Peter, Paul and Mary. JT, that one was just for you. Enjoy Montenegro next week. I must just mention, though, JT, just to share that song around a bit more and spread the love. Paul, Linda, I think you're doing your packing at the moment, so hello to Paul, hello to Linda. Enjoy your trip to Tenerife as well. Hopefully you all have a fantastic time and come back and join me again in a couple of weeks' time. Right, moving on to the next song. Nick Cave was born this week back in 1957, who you might not remember the name or recognise it as easily, but this was a song that he had with Kylie Minogue a few years ago. This is Nick Cave and the Bagged Seeds with Kylie Minogue and Where the Wild Roses Grow.

Nick Cave and the Bad Seeds with Kylie Minogue there. And Andrea Bocelli was born in 1958. And I think this is an appropriate one for the end of the show.

0: Andrea Bocelli and Sarah Brightman there playing us out to the end of the show. The show is becoming a bit like a scene from Spider-Man No Way Home, though. Linda said, can you say hello to me? Can you say hello to Paul? Can you say hello to Natalie? Which just reminded me of Peter Parker saying to Doctor Strange, oh, can you make sure my girlfriend doesn't forget me? Oh, can you make sure Ned doesn't forget me? Oh, can you make sure my Auntie May doesn't forget me? So that's what you've reminded me of tonight, Linda. Anyway, that's the end of the show. Come and join me and Grace at 8 till 10 next Wednesday. And wherever you are, hopefully you've had a good night. And hopefully we played a few songs that you enjoyed. See you all very soon. 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
1: News Centre at 10. The body of a child has been found in a pond in Suffolk more than 24 hours since a three-year-old boy went missing. Formal identification is yet to take place, but the family of Noah Woods, who disappeared from a Brantham playground, have been informed. Hundreds of volunteers helped search for him. Leslie Cherry is a member of Brantham Parish Council.
2: He was a very lively child and he ran very quickly, and the elderly gentleman that was looking after him just could not keep up with him. And that, I think, is something that the family will be dealing with and have been very strong and very kind about. It's just ended in such tragedy.
1: Buckingham Palace has hit back after the King was accused of saying Princess Diana would be forgotten soon enough. Her brother Earl Spencer claims in a new book that the then Prince Charles made the comments days after her death. But a royal spokesperson's warned grief can cloud reason and colour memory. Our royal correspondent Laura Bundock says it's very unusual.
3: This is a really remarkable intervention from the palace, a very robust response. They do not normally comment on books, and we only need to go back to the publication of Prince Harry's memoir, Spare. The palace at that point said nothing.
1: A man's been found dead months after he was arrested in connection with the Putney Pusher case. 44-year-old banker Nicholas Brandrum was questioned in June on suspicion of pushing a woman in front of a London bus nearly 10 years ago. Inflation's up again, with higher fuel prices and airfares triggering an increase. The rate of price rises hit 3.1% in August. And Manchester United let a two-goal lead slip as they lost 3-2 at home to Brighton. They're out of the EFL Cup. Fourth-tier Fleetwood knocked out Sheffield United 1-0. Aston Villa were 3-1 winners at Coventry, while Everton went through by beating Wolves 1-0. Meanwhile, Sunderland recorded a 1-0 win over AZ Alkmaar in the Europa League. That's the latest. I'm Ruth McKee.
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Soul Man from Sam and Dave. Welcome to the programme. This is The Soul Train. I'm Pete Bayliss. I'm here for an hour with some more of my favourite soul, Motown, funk and dance music from the 1960s, 70s and 80s. That was written by Isaac Hayes and David Porter, Soul Man, a 1967 song. It was number 2 in the US and number 24 in the UK charts, I said, by Sam and Dave. Now, if you've heard this program before, you know that because the music is from the 60s, 70s and 80s, I always start with one tune from each of the decades. We've already started with a 60s classic, so here's one from the 70s.

written by the Motown team of Holland, Dozier and Holland, recorded by at least four Motown recording acts during the 60s. The Supremes did it, Chris Clark did it, the Isley Brothers did it, but that was the great version from the Elgins, from a B-side originally of one of their singles, but it was released in this country, in the UK, at the end of 1971 and got to number 28 in the UK charts. So we've had the 60s with Sam and Dave, we've had the 70s with the Elgins, let's move to the 80s. Sweetheart, listen.

In 2001, he changed his name legally to Sananda Maitreya and has produced work under that name ever since. But in 1987, when his first album came out, he was known by the name Terence Trent D'Arby. That was from his album Introducing the Hardline, and it peaked at number 7 on the UK singles charts, If You Let Me Stay. There's another of those songs coming up now that lots of people recorded. Anne Murray and Linda Ronstadt certainly did this song and had great American hits with them. And in the 1960s, 64, I think, the Hollies had a great big hit with it. But this is the lady who wrote Just One Look, Doris Troy.

Just One Look, co-written by Gregory Carroll and Doris Troy, who had a big top 10 hit in the US with that, but not over here, in 1963. Our next band are a soul trio who were formed in New York, but by people who weren't from New York, by a couple of sisters, Lily and Louise Lopez from Connecticut, and a Manila-born Filipino, Tony Reynolds. But Tony Reynolds had been replaced by the time this record came out by Bill McEachin. The band was called Odyssey. This is If You're Looking for a Way Out.

0: Oh, I still love that song. Odyssey, If You're Looking for a Way Out, reached number 6 in the UK charts in September of 1980. I hope you're not looking for a way out, because coming up next is the former Mrs. Stevie Wonder.
1: Three little words. Some people wait years to hear them, but those three little words could be the most important three little words you'll ever hear. Make you feel as light as a feather, sweep you off your feet. Ready? Fancy a coffee?
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Fantastic. Your Kiss is Sweet, written by Stevie Wonder and Cy Rita, taken from the album Stevie Wonder Presents Cy Rita, which was the second full-length release by the late, great Cy Rita Wright, issued on the Motown label. Became a UK top 40 hit, reaching number 12 in 1975.

Little piece of little-known soul from the Filipino-born American Sugar Pie DeSanto, who in the 50s and 60s was touring with people like Johnny Otis and James Brown. She had huge success in the soul and R&B charts in the early 60s in the States, but never did anything over here. But that was Do the Whoopee, written by another soul legend, Joe Simon, and released as a single by Sugar Pie DeSanto in 1967. And as I said, despite not being a chart success, it did become hugely popular on the dance floors. The next artist also became hugely popular on the dance floors for other reasons, though. This is the great Luther Vandross.

another of my favourite soul voices, Luther Vandross. And throughout his career, he was an in-demand background vocalist for many artists, including people like Chaka Khan and Bette Midler and Diana Ross and David Bowie and Janet Jackson and Barbra Streisand, Benny King, Donna Summer, many, many others. He later became a lead singer of a group called Change. But after he left the group, he was signed to Epic Records as a solo artist and never looked back, really. He sold over 35 million records worldwide, and So Amazing was released in 1987 as a single from his album Give Me a Reason. Although it wasn't a hit in most countries, it did show in the UK charts briefly, peaking at number 33, the late great Luther Vandross. Going to move now up again to the 80s for a New York based group led by its songwriter musician Michael Cleveland. If I say the name In Deep, you'll probably know what I'm going to play.

is not a problem that I can't fix, cause I can do it in the mix. And if your man gives you trouble just to move out on the double, and you don't let it trouble your brain, cause away goes trouble down the drain. Said away goes trouble down the drain.

Sometimes it's difficult to know where disco and funk and soul and those all stop and start merging with each other, but it doesn't matter because at the beginning of each program I always say that I play the best in soul, Motown, funk and dance music, and that was In Deep, written by Michael Cleveland for his group with Rejal and Rosemarie as the two lead vocalists. It reached number 10 in the USA and in February 1983 peaked at number 13 in the UK charts. BHP.

0: She became recognised as the Queen of Motown until her departure from the company in 1964, Mary Wells, and that song, My Guy, written and produced by Smokey Robinson. It was her biggest UK hit. It reached number 5 in the UK in 1964, and then again, when re-released in 1972, got back into the top 20, getting as high as number 14. You're listening to The Soul Train with me, Pete Bayliss. Coming up next, another Motown classic from Junior Walker.
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8: Keep

trademark saxophone sound of Autry DeWalt Mixon Jr., or better known as Junior Walker, with the All-Stars. What Does It Take to Win Your Love? One of his most successful releases. It was a hit in the UK in 1969, reaching number 13 on the UK singles chart and was voted the top US soul record of that year. Great stuff. What Does It Take to Win Your Love? Junior Walker and the All-Stars. Moving 20 years on from that to the mid-1980s, is an American singer born in Los Angeles, songwriter, producer and a guitarist, Robbie Neville.

I love that one as well. I'm having good fun. I hope you are too. This is The Soul Train with me, Pete Baylis. That was Robbie Neville, written by himself with Duncan Payne and Mark Holding. C'est la vie was from the album called Robbie Neville, his debut album, released as the first single. Got to number 2 on the Billboard Hot 100 and number 3 in the UK charts at the end of 1986. Got a little kind of funk and rhythm and also signs a group next called the Blackbirds. They were inspired by jazz trumpeter Donald Byrd, and they featured some of the students he taught at Howard University. They signed to Fantasy Records in 1973, and in 1975 the Blackbirds had probably their best known record, Walking in Rhythm.

Walking in Rhythm by the Blackbirds, written by Barney Perry. It charted in March 1975, got to number 6 in the US Billboard Hot 100 and number 23 in the UK singles charts in June of that year. Back to the 60s with a Michigan-based soul trio formed in 1962. Originally called themselves just the Caps, but then they lengthened their name to the Capitals.

The Capitals and Cool Joe, written by their lead singer Donald Staubel. I remember playing that in the dance floors in the 60s and never actually became a hit in this country, but it was a huge record on the dance floors. And the backing track for the song actually was recorded secretly by Motown's house band the Funk Brothers. Cool Jerk by the Capitals. Going to move to the beginning of 1980 and to a record that was released as a single by a jazz trumpeter called Tom Brown. It got everywhere in the charts in every single country that was known. It's called Funkin' for Jamaica, New York.

Tom Brown, Funkin' for Jamaica, NY, with vocals provided by Tony Smith, who also helped to compose that song. It hit number one in the US R&B charts for a month, and it made the top 10 over here in the UK singles charts in 1980. I'm cheesing a little bit, and this is supposed to be 60s, 70s and 80s, and this track was recorded in 1958, although it didn't see the light of day till after he died. Sam Cooke was a gospel great who turned soul superstar and sadly died very, very young at the age of just 33 in 1964. He has a back catalogue of stuff that's wonderful. Didn't have that many big hits, although he did have four top 10 hits in the UK. This is a track that you probably haven't heard before, but I love it. It's called I'll Come Running Back to You.

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0: If you're a fan of the boys in Claret and Blue, Mad About the Baggies, or one of St Andrew's finest blue noses, then you can keep up to date with your favourite team's home games during your stay in hospital. 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

0: If you're a fan of the boys in claret and blue, mad about the baggies, or one of St Andrew's finest blue noses, then you can keep up to date with your favourite team's home games during your stay in hospital. 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
1: 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You may experience unfamiliar or intensified emotions as you navigate this challenging period. Many patients find that the side effects of cancer treatments improve after completing their treatment. However, some side effects may persist and cause long-term issues, while others, known as late effects, might not emerge until months or years later. Adopting a healthy lifestyle can aid in managing the late effects of cancer treatment and enhance recovery. It can also reduce the risk of other health conditions such as heart disease, diabetes, and strokes. We encourage you to consider ways to improve your overall well-being and long-term health. 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We look forward to welcoming you.
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